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1: This is Akashwani, the news read by Shagun Chopra. Viksit Bharat Guarantee for Rozgar and Ajivika Mission Grameen, Viksit Bharat G. Ramji Act 2025 will come into force across rural India with effect from today. The Rural Development Ministry said that the Act, which guarantees 125 days of wage employment in every financial year, will empower rural India. Our correspondent reports that a provision of 95,692 crore rupees has been made in the current financial year for operationalization of the new framework across the country. On the implementation, Union Minister of Rural Development Shivraj Singh Chauhan said no eligible rural worker should remain without work even for a single day. Mr. Chauhan said the government, in close coordination with the states and union territories, has completed all administrative, financial and technical preparations to ensure a seamless transition to the new framework. The minister said adequate financial resources have been made available, implementation systems are fully in place, and ongoing works will continue without interruption. He added the enhanced guarantee of 125 days of wage employment will strengthen rural livelihoods, create durable community assets, and accelerate the vision of Viksit Bharat. Prime Minister Narendra Modi had a telephone conversation with the Iranian President Dr. Masoud Pezeshkian yesterday. During the talks, President Pezeshkian briefed Mr. Modi on the recent developments in West Asia and the way forward. The Prime Minister welcomed the understanding reached and reiterated India's consistent position that all issues must be resolved through dialogue and diplomacy. Mr. Modi reiterated the need for continued efforts to ensure lasting peace and stability in the region and for safeguarding freedom of navigation and commerce. Japanese Prime Minister Sanae Takaichi is arriving in New Delhi this evening on a three-day visit to India. This marks her first official visit to India. She will attend the 16th India-Japan Annual Summit tomorrow with Prime Minister Narendra Modi. The summit will provide an opportunity for both sides to review and strengthen the full spectrum of bilateral cooperation as well as exchange views on regional and global issues of mutual interest. Our correspondent reports that India and Japan share a long-standing friendship rooted in centuries of cultural and civilizational exchange, spiritual affinity, and shared values of freedom, democracy, and respect for the rule of law. A major change in Uttarakhand's madrasa education system will come into effect from today. Under the new arrangement, the Uttarakhand Madrasa Education Board will be abolished and all minority educational institutions in the state will be governed under a new framework. From July 1st, the Uttarakhand Madrasa Education Board, the Uttarakhand Madrasa Education Board Act 2016 and the Uttarakhand Non-Government Arabic and Persian Madrasa Recognition Rules 2019 will cease to have effect. The state government has introduced a new system under the Uttarakhand Minority Educational Institutions Act. Under the new framework, the Uttarakhand State Minority Education Authority will be responsible for granting recognition to minority educational institutions, monitoring their functioning and ensuring academic quality. The new system will cover educational institutions of the Muslim, Sikh, Jain, Christian, Buddhist and Parsi communities. Centre has revised the export levy rates on petrol, diesel and aviation turbine fuel for the fortnight starting today. According to a notification issued by the Ministry of Finance, under the revised rates, the export levy on petrol has been fixed at 4 rupees per litre. In football, Kylian Mbappe further enhanced his FIFA World Cup legacy to lead France to a comfortable win against Sweden in the round of 32 clash. France defeated Sweden 3-0 at New York's New Jersey Stadium this morning to storm into round of 16. India's men's cricket team will begin their five-match 2020 international series against hosts England today. The opening match will be played at the Riverside Ground in Chesterley Street starting at 10 p.m. Indian time. The second T20 international will be played on Saturday in Manchester. The third T20 international is

0: Viksit Bharat G. Ramji Act 2025 will come into force across rural India with effect from today. The Rural Development Ministry said that the Act, which guarantees 125 days of wage employment in every financial year, will empower rural India. Our correspondent reports that a provision of 95,692 crore rupees has been made in the current financial year for operationalization of the new framework across the country. A report.
1: The VBG Ramji Act replaces the 20-year-old Mahatma Gandhi National Rural Employment Guarantee Act 2005. The new act aims to enhance the statutory employment guarantee from 100 days to 125 days in a financial year. This enhanced employment guarantee is intended to support the accelerated pace of rural development, provide greater income security, and empower rural households. The Act places strong emphasis on timely, transparent, and accountable wage payments. The new Act also provides for an unemployment allowance if work is not provided within the stipulated time. The Viksit Bharat G. Ramji Act is a comprehensive legislative framework designed to align rural employment generation with the national vision of Viksit Bharat by 2047. Aman Yadav, Akashvani News, Delhi.
0: On the implementation, Union Minister of Rural Development Shivraj Singh Chauhan said no eligible rural worker should remain without work even for a single day. Mr. Chauhan said the government, in close coordination with the states and union territories, has completed all administrative, financial and technical preparations to ensure a seamless transition to the new framework. The central government has notified Viksit Bharat G. Ramji Act 2025 effective from today. According to the notification issued by the Rural Development Ministry, wage rates have been enhanced across all states and union territories. It said for the first time, an interim base wage rate of 300 rupees per day has been introduced, ensuring that no notified wage under the program falls below this level. The national average wage has risen from 298.8 rupees per day under MG Narega to 327.4 rupees per day under Viksit Bharat G. Ramji, marking an average increase of over 10%. Prime Minister Narendra Modi had a telephone conversation with the Iranian President Dr. Masoud Pezeshkian yesterday. During the talks, President Pezeshkian briefed Mr. Modi on the recent developments in West Asia and the way forward. The Prime Minister welcomed the understanding reached and reiterated India's consistent position that all issues must be resolved through dialogue and diplomacy. Japanese Prime Minister Sanae Takaichi is arriving in New Delhi this evening on a three-day visit to India. This marks her first official visit to India. She will attend the 16th India-Japan Annual Summit tomorrow with Prime Minister Narendra Modi. The summit will provide an opportunity for both sides to review and strengthen the full spectrum of bilateral cooperation, as well as exchange views on regional and global issues of mutual interest. The centre has revised the export levy rates on petrol, diesel and aviation turbine fuel ATF for the fortnight starting today. According to a notification issued by the Ministry of Finance, under the revised rates, the export levy on petrol has been fixed at 4 rupees per litre. A major change in Uttarakhand's madrasa education system will come into effect from today. Under the new arrangement, the Uttarakhand Madrasa Education Board will be abolished and all minority educational institutions in the state will be governed under a new framework. From July 1st, the Uttarakhand Madrasa Education Board, the Uttarakhand Madrasa Education Board Act 2016 and the Uttarakhand Non-Government Arabic and Persian Madrasa Recognition Rules 2019 will cease to have effect. In football, France defeated Sweden 3-0 at New York's New Jersey Stadium this morning to storm into round of 16. Earlier, Norway beat Ivory Coast 2-1 in Texas, USA to advance to the round of 16. Norway will now face Brazil in the round of 16 on Sunday night. And in the ICC Women's 2020 World Cup, Australia stormed into the final after defeating the West Indies by 6 wickets at the Oval in London. And that is the end of this news bulletin.
2: यह आकाशवाणी दिल्ली का इंद्रप्रस्थ चैनल है। आइए सुनते हैं कार्यक्रम संगीतिका।

0: India. France beat Sweden 3-0 to enter round of 16 at FIFA World Cup football. And India's men's cricket team to begin their five-match 2020 international series against hosts England today. Vikasit Bharat Guarantee for Rozgar and Ajivika Mission Grameen Vikasit Bharat Jiramji Act 2025 will come into force across rural India with effect from today. The Rural Development Ministry says that the Act, which guarantees 125 days of wage employment in every financial year, will empower rural India. Our correspondent reports that a provision of 95,692 crore rupees has been made in the current financial year for operationalization of the new framework across the country.
1: The VBG Ramji Act replaces the 20-year-old Mahatma Gandhi National Rural Employment Guarantee Act 2005. The new act aims to enhance the statutory employment guarantee from 100 days to 125 days in a financial year. This enhanced employment guarantee is intended to support the accelerated pace of rural development, provide greater income security, and empower rural households. The Act places strong emphasis on timely, transparent, and accountable wage payments. The new Act also provides for an unemployment allowance if work is not provided within the stipulated time. The Viksit Bharat Jiramji Act is a comprehensive legislative framework designed to align rural employment generation with the national vision of Viksit Bharat by 2047. Aman Yadav, Akashvani News, Delhi.
0: The central government has notified revised wage rates under the Viksit Bharat Jiramji Act 2025 effective from today. According to the notification issued by the Rural Development Ministry, wage rates have been enhanced across all states and union territories. It said, for the first time, an interim base wage rate of 300 rupees per day has been introduced, ensuring that no notified wage under the program falls below this level. The national average wage has risen from 298.8 rupees per day under MG Narega to 327.4 rupees per day under Viksit Bharat Jiramji, marking an average increase of over 10%. 21 states and administrative units, which previously had wages below 300 rupees, have now been brought up to the new benchmark. The states of Uttar Pradesh, Bihar, Jharkhand, West Bengal, Assam, Arunachal Pradesh, and Himachal Pradesh are among those witnessing significant hikes ranging from between 15 and 25%. The ministry highlighted that Arunachal Pradesh and Nagaland have received the highest percentage increase of nearly 24.5%. States with already higher wages have also seen upward revisions. Haryana will now have a wage rate of 409 rupees, Goa 406 rupees, and Kerala 401 rupees per day. In Sikkim's high altitude Gram Panchayats, the rate has been set at 450 rupees per day. Union Minister for Rural Development, Shivraj Singh Chauhan, described the revision as a historic step towards building a Viksit Bharat through prosperous villages. The Uttarakhand Minority Education Authority has come into existence today, replacing the Madrasa Board in the state. With this, all 456 madrasas in Uttarakhand will now be monitored by both the state government and the central government. More from our correspondent.
2: The Uttarakhand government has taken this significant step to make the education system more modern, transparent and inclusive. State Minister for Social Welfare, Shri Khajanda, said that all recognized madrasas currently operating in the state will now come under the Uttarakhand Minority Education Authority. They will also be affiliated with the Uttarakhand Board for School Education to ensure that students receive education in line with the national education standards. He said that the new system will not only be limited to institutes of the Muslim community alone, but will also apply equally to the educational institute run by Sikh, Jain, Buddhist, Christians and Parsi minority communities. Sakshi Singh, Akashvani News, Dehradun.
0: The house-to-house data verification phase of the census begins across Keralam today as part of the nationwide census exercise. More from our correspondent.
3: The field verification follows the completion of the self-enumeration process, which ended at midnight yesterday. During the self-enumeration phase, households were able to digitally submit details of family members through the census portal. Residents who completed the online registration are required to provide the self-enumeration identification number to the census enumerator during the household visit.

0: The enumerator will verify whether the information submitted online matches the existing records. If any mistakes are found, or if a household has not completed self-enumeration, the enumerator will collect the required information afresh during the visit. Smithy M. Palluruthi, Akashvani News, Thiruvananthapuram.
1: President Draupadi Murmu will grace the first convocation of the

0: Completed undergraduate and postgraduate programs. She will also present gold medals to 56 students for their outstanding academic performance. This is Akashwani giving you the news. For quick news updates round the clock, follow us on our X handle at AIR News Alerts. And for details of stories and more, log on to our website www.newsonair.gov.in and download News on AIR app. Prime Minister Narendra Modi held a telephone conversation with the Iranian President Dr. Masoud Pezeshkian yesterday. During the talks, President Pezeshkian briefed Mr. Modi on the recent developments in West Asia and the way forward. The Prime Minister welcomed the understanding reached and reiterated India's consistent position that all issues must be resolved through dialogue and diplomacy. Mr. Modi reiterated the need for continued efforts to ensure lasting peace and stability in the region and for safeguarding freedom of navigation and commerce. The Iranian president also appreciated Prime Minister Modi's personal role in supporting peace, stability, and regional cooperation during their telephone conversation. According to the Embassy of Iran in India, during the conversation, President Pezeshkian expressed his satisfaction with the successful planning and hosting of the BRICS Energy Ministers meeting in India. He voiced hope that cooperation and engagement between Iran and India within multilateral frameworks such as BRICS would continue to expand. Emphasizing Iran's commitment to strengthening and deepening relations with India, the Iranian president said that the relations between the two countries are founded on a long-standing historical legacy and mutual respect. Japanese Prime Minister Sanae Takaichi is arriving in New Delhi this evening on a three-day visit to India. This marks her first official visit to India. She will attend the 16th India-Japan Annual Summit tomorrow with Prime Minister Narendra Modi. The summit will provide an opportunity for both sides to review and strengthen the full spectrum of bilateral cooperation as well as exchange views on regional and global issues of mutual interest. Our correspondent reports that India and Japan share a long-standing friendship rooted in centuries of cultural and civilizational exchange, spiritual affinity, and shared values of freedom, democracy, and respect for the rule of law.
1: India-Japan bilateral relationship was elevated to a special strategic and global partnership in 2014 as the two countries approach the 75th anniversary of the establishment of diplomatic relations in 2027. Cooperation continues to deepen across a wide range of sectors. These include trade and investment, economic security, defense and security, science and technology, culture, and people-to-people ties. India-Japan Comprehensive Economic Partnership Agreement came into effect on 1st August 2011. In 2025-26, bilateral trade crossed $27 billion. Japan is the fifth largest investor in India, with investment of $48.17 billion between April 2000 and March 2026. Cultural cooperation also remains strong, with the Japanese showing great interest in Indian culture, including yoga, and finding connections through Buddhism and cultural symbolism. Suparna Saikya, Akashwani News, Delhi.
0: The 29th National E-Governance Conference will begin in Jaipur today. The two-day conference will be held at the Rajasthan International Center and is being jointly organized by the Department of Administrative Reforms and Public Grievances, the Ministry of Electronics and Information Technology, and the Government of Rajasthan. More from our correspondent.
2: Around 2,700 delegates will participate in this conference, including representatives from more than 1,000 startups and over 400 academia. The first day will feature three plenary sessions and six breakout sessions. On the second day, the plenary sessions will be followed by the presentation of the National E-Governance Award, marking the conclusion of the conference. The discussions will be focused on artificial intelligence, deep tech, quantum computing, voice-first solutions, secure digital infrastructure, and other emerging technologies. The conference is expected to serve as a key platform for advancing inclusive, transparent, and citizen-centric digital governance. Jitendra Dwivedi, Akashwani News, Jaipur.
0: Seven people were killed and more than 12 others injured after a sleeper bus caught fire following a collision with a truck on the Delhi-Mumbai expressway in Rajasthan's Dausa district. The accident occurred at around 3 a.m. near Tanawara village, close to Bandikui. The bus, which was travelling from Rishikesh to Indore,

0: rammed into a truck and caught fire soon after. Several passengers were trapped inside the burning bus and did not get an opportunity to escape. In football, Kylian Mbappe further enhanced his FIFA World Cup legacy to lead France to a comfortable win against Sweden. In the round of 32 clash, France defeated Sweden 3-0 at New York's New Jersey Stadium this morning to storm into round of 16. Mbappe is struck twice to take his World Cup tally to 18 goals, now two clear of Miroslav Klose and only one behind Lionel Messi. Earlier, Norway beat Ivory Coast 2-1 in Texas, USA to advance to the round of 16. Antonio Nusa scored in the 39th minute to give Norway the lead, but Ivory Coast's Amad Diallo equalized in the 74th minute. However, Erling Haaland's 86th minute goal secured Norway's spot in the round of 16. Norway will now face Brazil in the round of 16 on Sunday night. India's men's cricket team will begin their five-match 2020 national series against hosts England today. The opening match will be played at the Riverside Ground in Chesley Street starting at 10 p.m. Indian time. And now, for a look at today's newspapers, it's over to Shagun Chopra.
1: Thank you, Sunil. In their first conversation after Iran-US MOU, Iran's President Pezeshkian briefs Prime Minister Modi on developments in West Asia and the way forward, reports the Indian Express. The Hindu quotes a Union Finance Ministry report that reveals that Gulf remittances rose in April despite West Asia crisis. The lead story in Hindustan Times is what the newspaper calls a grim forecast by India Meteorological Department, predicting that July is likely to be drier and hotter than normal across India. The special intensive revision of electoral rolls kicks off in Delhi, Jharkhand, Meghalaya, Maharashtra and Karnataka, reports the Asian Age. Niti Aayog has proposed a sweeping overhaul of India's tourism regulations as part of its latest report, Unlocking Growth in Tourism and Hospitality Sector, reports the Pioneer. In its editorial piece titled Safer Chats, the Tribune argues that WhatsApp's introduction of usernames is a long overdue privacy reform because it lets users communicate without exposing their phone numbers. And finally, work has begun on war footing on India's wrist petroglyph conservation park at Sindhu Ghat in Leh with the relocation of centuries-old rock carvings, writes the Statesman. And with that, it's back to you, Sunil.
0: Thank you, Shagun. And now, before we end the bulletin, the headlines once again. Vikasit Bharat G. Ramji scheme comes into force across the country today, replacing existing MG Narega. Prime Minister Narendra Modi speaks to Iranian President, stressed need for continued efforts to secure lasting peace in West Asia and safeguarding freedom of navigation and commerce. Japanese Prime Minister Sanae Takaichi to arrive in New Delhi this evening on a three-day visit to India. France beats Sweden 3-0 to enter round of 16 at FIFA World Cup football. And India's men's cricket team to begin their five-match 2020 international series against hosts England today. For details of these stories and more, log on to our website www.newsonair.gov.in and News on AIR app. And with that, we end the morning news. Have a nice day. आकाशवाणी से पेश है खबरनामा। आदाब, खबरनामे के साथ मैं असलम बेग। पहले इस वक्त की खास खास खबरें। विकसित भारत जी रामजी स्कीम आज से पूरे मुल्क में नाफिज हो रही है, जो मौजूदा एमजी नरेगा की 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

0: are equally important. This shift has also been strongly emphasized in the National Education Policy 2020, which encourages universities to integrate vocational learning, entrepreneurship, and industry collaboration into higher education. To help us understand this transformation better, we have with us Professor Dr. Ashok Kumar Nagawat, Vice Chancellor of the Delhi Skill and Entrepreneurship University of New Delhi, a distinguished academician in the field of theoretical physics and an experienced higher education administrator. He's widely recognized for his commitment to skill-based education, entrepreneurship, and stronger industry-academia collaboration for working to align university education with the goals of the National Education Policy 2020 and the evolving needs of the industry. Professor Nagawat, welcome to this program.
1: Thank you.
0: It's absolutely wonderful to have you with us. Begin with, I'll ask you a nice broad question. I think that will really encompass a lot of about the skill education and clarify the doubts of many young people who are listening to this program. For a long time, our education system was largely degree oriented, but now we hear so much about skills, employability, and entrepreneurship. From your perspective, why has skill education suddenly become such an important national policy?
1: It has become important from last 5 to 6 decades, in fact, and we have witnessed that a lot of changes which have happened in the worldwide and in our country also have become feasible or possible only because of the progresses made in different skill sectors. One must understand there is a difference between academic education, which is primarily based on cognitive domain of learning. And Benjamin Bloom has classified that the information or knowledge is transmitted in universities imparting academic educations, and then the students try to understand it, then apply it in solving problems. But there is another approach which is required, that for accomplishing any task, mere knowledge, information, and capacity to apply it is not sufficient. One need to master the skills. And how the skill education is different than the academic education? Because in academic education, the focus is on cognitive domain of learning, but there is a different part of the brain which is involved in the execution of tasks. So for example, when you learn driving is also a skill. So initially you will find that you are quite hesitant and you try to pay attention to each and every component, gear or steering wheel and so on, and you feel that you are in a challenging situation. But once you have mastered the driving skills, then there is no thought is required. It becomes autonomous and you can drive it easily and no analysis is going on your brain. In a way, you feel comfortable and without paying much attention to the specifics or academics of the driving, you can drive the car very efficiently. We also know that there are a large number of academic disciplines where academic knowledge has been developed and provide educations in large number of academic disciplines also in different universities. But at the same time, if you compare the number of disciplines with the number of skill disciplines which are there, so how many skills one can master, so and how many skill one knows and one has mastered, most of the time we do not have exact information about it. But my understanding is that based on the study of the LinkedIn profiles, that there are more than 40,000 skills listed on LinkedIn profile. So though academic disciplines also, you can say more than 100 departments are there in Oxford University or Cambridge University. So there are large number of academic disciplines also, but a large number of skill disciplines, which we say when we classified something as a skill. So the most important question in my understanding is become that whether the skill sets which we are using in medieval period or in the initial part of 20th century or later 20th century would be useful in 21st century or not. So that's a big question. So somebody has made a study and concluded that the shelf life of the skill is declining, which means that now onwards maybe you will find that the shelf life of skill which you have mastered would be 5 to 10 years, which means there is a continuous learning of new skills. It would be very, very essential. The new and new kind of skills emerge and we need to master it. What happened when we have a standard educational curriculum, then in that standard educational curriculum, the new developments, new kinds of skills which have appeared are not incorporated in the curriculum and are not offered. And therefore, we find that the students which are coming out of the educational institutions are not employable. I will give you an example of automobile engineering again. That in automobile engineering, the way the automobiles were manufactured 50 years back and the way the automobile manufactured today, or the kind of the technology which was available 50 years back and which is available today. So the entire thing has drastically been changed and completely changed. So if we keep the same same curriculum and program

0: About a mobile engineering diploma or BTEC program, which we were offering in 30, 40 years back, the students who will come out after the training of that program would not be suitable for recruitment in automobile industry. So we need to change. Now we have to focus on, say, electric vehicles. And there was no focus on electric vehicles few decades back. So the reskilling and upskilling is also equally important.
1: Reskilling and upskilling.

0: very important. But in India, as one of the youngest populations in the world, with millions of young people entering the workforce every year, in this context, how important is skill education for the country's economic growth and employment generation?
1: So in modern times, the youth has this realization that the education and learning should not be based on stereotype notions of the society, but should be based on how he or she wish to contribute to the society and what he wish to achieve in the life. So that means what is his own purpose of life, and I call it dream-driven education. So now the student and youth are focusing more on the things which they want to do and they don't bother. So sometimes you find that the person after doing B.Tech also is opening up a chaiwala shop because he wants to do that and he wants to demonstrate that he can become a successful businessman, a small businessman or big businessman, that doesn't matter. But everyone has certain dreams on mind, and to make that dreams, maybe the standard curriculums would not be feasible. So whatever is required, that should be learned and mastered for achieving her own purpose or dream in his lifetime. And since the dreams keep on changing also, in my understanding, dreams also have a limited shelf life. So by the time you master something, you achieve something, you feel again unsatisfied, you have a new dream, and then so continuous learning and continuous upgrading of your skills would be very, very important in 21st century. That is my understanding. And more so because some of the simple tasks which we can do can be done more perfectly now by artificial intelligence enabled tools and technologies. They can achieve it maybe more successfully. So even any academic question, if you ask me, so maybe the ChatGPT or any AI tools can be provide much better answer than I can provide, though I have taught for 35 years in a university. But there are sectors where these technologies would also not be able to compete, capable of providing the solutions. So we need to identify in the emerging scenarios new prospects of skilling, and different kinds of skilling should be there.
0: Another interesting issue is the perception. Many people still feel that skill education or vocational training is somehow less prestigious than the traditional university education. Do you think this mindset is changing? How can institutions help build greater respect for skill-based careers?
1: So that is now modern time, things are changing very fast, and people are now realizing, students are realizing, parents are realizing. Initially, we had this colonial mindset where we used to link the status and achievement of a person with the academic qualification and degree and documents and the programs which he has attended. But now the society and the people at large are looking for successful people who have demonstrated. Doesn't matter which program they have attended, what they have done for the society, what contribution they have been made. So that has made the skill education very important, that you should go into a program only in the area related to that program should be of the area of your keen interest. Skill education, the primary requirement is the interest in it. If you are not interested in learning a skill, then you can never master it. But even if you are not interested in, say, physics, you can learn about physics, you can attend courses and programs, you can write examinations also. But by the heart, maybe you will not be interested in physics, so you would not become a great physicist. But if you have interest in, say, music, then you can learn and master, and you can give best of the performance, and then you can have a great fan following also. And that has been now very clear to the young minds that they have to make their own image, own creations, and not based on the stereotyped vision that since I have done. And everyone will accept it, that there is no time limit for learning for all the time. Till you are alive, you have to learn something new, and new skill you have to acquire, and keep thinking about it, keep questioning. So one example which I give generally, that why need to focus on the skill education, because India wants to become a Viksit Bharat, then there are only three things which are important: to develop the best product, and to develop the best product you need skills. Best product cannot be developed, ordinary product can be developed by the academic education. So again, skills are important to develop the best product in the world. Next is to provide the best services in the world. Today we are providing many services, best services in the world, like the financial transaction using UPI, etc. And it has become possible only because of the skills of our people who have contributed in development of those solutions. They were skilled people. They were not ordinarily trained into the computing science. They know how to implement and how to make it practically realizable and how to ensure all the security measures. So that's a success story. UPI is a success story. It is a success story of skill, in my understanding. And the third is the best of the conduct. The new kind of society is emerging.

0: in that particular society, how to behave, how to follow the ethics, and how to interact with the various things. So including now, we have a challenge of interacting with the machines also. So I have a program in my university which we call Prompt Engineering Skills. Now, what is Prompt Engineering Skills? A very simple program that everybody would be using AI tools in future. But to make effective use of the AI tools, you need to know how to write the proper prompt. If you don't design prompt properly, then the informations which you are seeking and a different kind of information may be provided, a different level of information may be provided. So the prompt engineering skills, in my understanding, would become essential for every citizen of the world. There will be a time without interacting with the AI tools and AI, artificial or machine intelligence, the life would not be feasible or possible in a sense, practical manner. Even if not mastered how to interact with different human beings, how to interact with other living species, now you have a kind of intelligence which is existing in our world, and that is artificial intelligence, which is also making our assessment, which has also capability and intelligence. So it would be a challenging time. So in that respect, I think that skill education will be replaced primarily by the skill education, in my understanding.
1: Can you tell us something about the National Education Policy 2020, just to refresh everybody's mind, and because this has called for a lot of attention in skill development?
0: The National Education Policy has several features. One is the definitely holistic education, and we can introduce new emerging disciplines. Interdisciplinary, multidisciplinary education is promoted. At the same time, it has essential integration. It advocates for essential integration of vocational education with the academic education. Skill enhancement courses, ACC credits, are essential for award of any degree. But the best aspect of the National Education Policy, which I like, is the flexibility available. So what I wish to learn, so even if I am pursuing a course in, say, physics, and if I wish to learn something about cooking or about music or about anything, all those credits could also be counted, because the National Education Policy has choice-based credit system, and which is a scientifically designed basis system. It recognizes how much time and effort you have made in academic as well as a skill learning. So experiential learning, 45 hours equals to 1 credit. So if you attend a lecture, then 15 hours equal to 1 credit. In the end, I would like to say and mention it that after listening to this talk and our conversation, everybody should think about what 5 skills he can learn in 2026.
1: Thank you so much, Professor Ji. And the message that comes through clearly is that education today must go beyond textbooks. It must equip young people with skills, confidence, and the ability to adapt to a rapidly changing world. And thank you for sharing your thoughts and insights with us today. It was a pleasure speaking to you. Thank you, sir.
0: Thank you.
2: You were listening to an interview with Professor Dr. Ashok Kumar Nagavat, Delhi Skill and Entrepreneurship University, Delhi, on the topic Skill Development and Entrepreneurship, a National Need for a Self-Reliant India. Interviewer was Dr. Lucy Gabriel Chattopadhyay, narrated by Shalini Mittal and produced by Dilip Jha. This broadcast came from Indraprastha channel of Akashvani, Delhi.

0: will provide an opportunity for both sides to review and strengthen the full spectrum of bilateral cooperation, as well as exchange views on regional and global issues of mutual interest. National Doctors' Day is being celebrated today across the country to honor doctors for their dedication, compassion, and invaluable contribution to protecting and improving public health. The theme for this year is Behind the Mask, Who Heals the Healers, which highlights the importance of supporting the mental, emotional, and physical well-being of doctors who dedicate their lives to caring for others. Prime Minister Narendra Modi extended greetings to the doctors of the country by saying that their hard work, compassion, and commitment form the backbone of India's healthcare system. 78th National Chartered Accountants CA Day is being celebrated today across the country. The day marks the establishment of the Institute of Chartered Accountants of India in 1949 and honors the vital role chartered accountants play in financial transparency, corporate governance, and economic growth. Vice President C.P. Radhakrishnan will participate in the 78th CA Day celebrations as chief guest at Vigyan Bhavan in New Delhi. Seven people were killed and more than 12 got injured after a sleeper bus caught fire following a collision with a truck on the Delhi-Mumbai Expressway in Rajasthan's Dausa district. The accident occurred at around 3 a.m. near Tanwar village, close to Bandikui. The bus, which was travelling from Rishikesh to Indore, rammed into a truck and caught fire soon after the impact. Several passengers were trapped inside the burning bus and did not get an opportunity to escape. Police have launched an investigation to determine the cause of the accident, while efforts are underway to identify the deceased. Domestic equity benchmarks traded higher this morning, tracking firm global cues. Sensex jumped over 200 points to hit an intraday high of 76,697 in early trade, while Nifty rose 70 points to 23,934. Buying was seen in media, auto consumer durables, FMCG, IT, realty, and pharma stocks. Death's toll in Venezuela earthquakes has risen to 1,943, while the number of injured almost doubled to 10,571. The number of official rescues have drastically dropped in the last 3 days. The Venezuelan government said 5,380 people were saved in the first 2 days after the quakes, but on Monday, the authorities found only 4 people alive. In football, Mexico defeated Ecuador 2-0 in the round of 32 clash at the Mexico City Stadium to qualify for the round of 16 of FIFA World Cup this morning. Raul Jimenez and Julian Quiñones scored for Mexico. This marked Mexico's first World Cup knockout stage win in 40 years. The co-hosts will now face either England or the Democratic Republic of Congo in round of 16 at the same venue on Sunday. And that is the end of this news bulletin.
1: ये आकाशवाणी दिल्ली का इंद्रप्रस्थ चैनल है. मीडियम वेव 366.3 मीटर अर्थात 819 किलो हर्ट्ज़, डीआरएम 810 किलो हर्ट्ज़ पर. स्टूडियो की घड़ी के अनुसार वक्त हो चुका है सुबह के ठीक 10:10 और पूरे 20 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

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The Rural Development Ministry said that the act, which guarantees 125 days of wage employment in every financial year, will empower rural India. Our correspondent reports that a provision of 95,692 crore rupees has been made in the current financial year for operationalization of the new framework across the country. As the Viksit Bharat Guarantee for Rozgar and Ajivika Mission Grameen Viksit Bharat Ji Ramji Act 2025 came into force today, Union Rural Development Minister Shivraj Singh Chauhan termed the occasion a historic milestone. In a social media post, Mr. Chauhan said, "The act marks a new chapter in ensuring dignity, self-respect and secure livelihoods for millions of rural workers." He said the act provides rural families with a statutory right to 125 days of employment. Expressing confidence in the initiative, Mr. Chauhan said it will create new livelihood opportunities in villages, accelerate the creation of sustainable assets, empower women, and give fresh momentum to the vision of a self-reliant rural India. The central government has notified revised wage rates under the Viksit Bharat Guarantee for Rozgar and Ajivika Mission Grameen Viksit Bharat Ji Ramji Act 2025 effective from today. According to the notification issued by the Rural Development Ministry, wage rates have been enhanced across all states and union territories. It said for the first time an interim base wage rate of 300 rupees per day has been introduced, ensuring that no notified wage under the program falls below this level. The national average wage has risen from 298.8 rupees per day under MG Narega to 327.4 rupees per day under Viksit Bharat Ji Ramji, marking an average increase of over 10%. 21 states and administrative units, which previously had wage

0: is below 300 rupees have now been brought up to the new benchmark. Newly appointed Chief of Army Staff General Dhiraj Seth has stressed the need to advance the modernization of the army to tackle the challenges of the evolving security environment. Addressing the media today after assuming charge as the 31st Chief of Army Staff, General Seth highlighted that the Indian Army's objective is to build a technology-enabled, future-ready army that is empowered in every respect and capable of operating across multiple domains. Union Ministers Shivraj Singh Chauhan and Kiran Rijiju arrived in Itanagar today to assess the flood situation and the damage caused by the recent calamity. In a social media post, Chief Minister Pema Khandu thanked Prime Minister Narendra Modi for his prompt concern and support in deputing the two union ministers to personally assess the situation on the ground. The latest passport application height fee has been implemented under the Passports Amendment Rules 2026 from today. Under the revised fee structure, a 36-page fresh passport or reissue for passport now costs 2,500 rupees. The fee for a 60-page ordinary passport or its reissue has now been fixed at 3,500 rupees, while under the Tatkal scheme, it will cost 6,000 rupees. Delhi's Electric Vehicle EV Policy 2026 is being implemented from today onwards. As per the new policy, EV cars priced up to 30 lakh rupees have been exempted from registration fee and road taxes. The new policy also offers a 1 lakh rupees incentive for purchasing new EVs while scrapping old vehicles and mandates that only electric two-wheelers can be registered starting April 2028. Prime Minister Narendra Modi has expressed grief over the passing of veteran theatre director Vijaya Mehta. In a social media post, Mr. Modi remembered the pioneer of modern Marathi theatre for her creativity and commitment. In football, Mexico defeated Ecuador 2-0 in the round of 32 clash at the Mexico City Stadium to qualify for the round of 16 of FIFA World Cup this morning. And that is the end of this news bulletin.
1: ये आकाशवाणी दिल्ली का इंद्रप्रस्थ चैनल है. मीडियम वेव 366.3 मीटर अर्थात 819 किलोहर्ट्स, DRM 810 किलोहर्ट्स पर. सुबह के ठीक 11:10 हो चुके हैं. आइए अब सुनते हैं कार्यक्रम सरबरस. सरबरस में सबसे पहले आज आप सुनेंगे बाली सग्गू की आवाज़ में ये गीत.

Prime Minister Narendra Modi has said Digital India initiative has redefined governance, empowered citizens and accelerated all-round development. Marking the 11 years of the initiative, Mr. Modi said that Digital India has touched every aspect of life. He underscored that seamless digital payments and direct benefit transfers are reaching beneficiaries with transparency. Mr. Modi said that technology has become a powerful instrument for furthering ease of living. Revised wage rates under the Viksit Bharat Ramji Act 2025 have become effective from today. According to the notification issued by the Rural Development Ministry, wage rates have been enhanced across all states and union territories. The ministry said for the first time, an interim base wage rate of 300 rupees per day has been introduced, ensuring that no notified wage under the program falls below this level. The national average wage has risen from 298.8 rupees per day under MG Narega to 327.4 rupees per day under Viksit Bharat G. Ramji. 21 states and administrative units which previously had wages below 300 rupees have now been brought up to the new benchmark. Minister for Rural Development Shivraj Singh Chauhan described the revision as a historic step towards building a Viksit Bharat through prosperous villages. Delhi's electric vehicle EV policy 2026 has been implemented from today. As per the new policy, EV cars priced up to 30 lakh rupees have been exempted from registration fees and road taxes. The new policy also offers a 1 lakh rupees incentive for purchasing new EVs while scrapping old vehicles and mandates that only electric two-wheelers can be registered starting April 2028. Set for a phased four-year rollout, the ambitious framework commits a massive fiscal outlay of 15,000 crore rupees to completely transition the national capital towards zero emission transit by 31st March 2030. Newly appointed Chief of Army Staff General Dheeraj Seth has stressed the need to advance the modernization of the Army to tackle the challenges of the evolving security environment. Addressing the media today after assuming charge as the 31st Chief of Army Staff, General Seth highlighted that the Indian Army's objective is to build a technology-enabled, future-ready army that is empowered in every respect and capable of operating across multiple domains. Noted film and theatre personality Vijay Mehta passed away at a Mumbai residence last night at the age of

92. She was one of the pioneers of experimental Marathi theatre. Fondly known as Bai, Vijaya Mehta introduced a new theatrical language, fresh perspectives and a globally informed approach to Marathi stagecraft through the theatre group Rangayan. Her landmark productions include Barrister, Sakharam Binder, Hamida Baichi Koti, among others. As a teacher and a mentor, she trained several generations of actors and theatre practitioners. Vijaya Mehta was honoured with the Sangeet Natak Academy Award in 1975. Prime Minister Narendra Modi has expressed grief over the passing of the veteran theatre director and remembered her creativity and commitment to artistic excellence. The latest passport application height fee has been implemented under the Passports Amendment Rules 2026 from today. Under the revised fee structure, a 36-page fresh passport or reissue of a passport will now cost ₹2,500. The fee for a 60-page ordinary passport or its reissue has now been fixed at ₹3,500, while under the Tatkal scheme, it will cost ₹6,000. Union Minister Shivraj Singh Chauhan and Kiran Rijiju arrived in Itanagar today to assess the flood situation and the damage caused by the recent calamity. Home Minister Amit Shah spoke with Chief Minister Pema Khandu yesterday. During the interaction, Mr. Khandu briefed the Union Home Minister on the evolving situation and the ongoing relief, rescue and rehabilitation efforts. Chief Minister Pema Khandu thanked Prime Minister Modi for his prompt concern and support in deputing the two Union ministers to personally assess the situation. And that is the end of this news bulletin.

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1: 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Prime Minister Narendra Modi says 11 years of Digital India empowered the poor and the underprivileged, making life easier for millions. Increased wages under Viksit Bharat Ji Ramji Act become effective from today. Union Minister Shivraj Singh Chauhan and Kiran Rijiju undertake aerial survey of flooded areas of Arunachal Pradesh. Newly appointed Army Chief General Dhiraj Seth stresses on modernization of army to tackle challenges of evolving security environment. Afghanistan attacks ISIS targets in Pakistan. Monsoon likely to advance to Delhi, Haryana, Chandigarh and Punjab in the next 2 days. And in FIFA World Cup, Mexico defeat Ecuador 2-0 to enter round of 16. Prime Minister Narendra Modi has said Digital India initiative has redefined governance, empowered citizens and accelerated all-round development. The Prime Minister said 11 years of Digital India empowered the poor and the underprivileged and made life easier for millions. He said Digital India has touched every aspect of life. He underscored the seamless digital payments and direct benefit transfers are reaching beneficiaries with transparency. Mr. Modi said that technology has become a powerful instrument for furthering ease of living. The ambitious Digital India program of the government was launched this day in 2015. Since then, it has shaped how citizens connect, learn, transact and access public services across the country. India has built one of the world's largest digital public infrastructure ecosystems. We have more from a correspondent.
2: India is emerging as a global leader in digital public infrastructure DPI, driven by scalable and citizen-centric digital governance platforms. India has signed Memorandum of Understanding with 24 countries for cooperation on India's stack and DPI systems covering digital identity, payments, data exchange and service delivery. UPI now lives in over 8 countries including the UAE, Singapore, France, Mauritius and Sri Lanka, strengthening India's global fintech presence. Platforms such as Aadhaar, DigiLocker, Cowin, Government e-Marketplace, Diksha, Umang and eSanjeevani are increasingly shaping international digital governance models. India also launched India Stack Global and the Global DPI Repository during its G20 presidency in 2023, expanding global access to Indian digital solutions. As Digital India enters its next decade, India is positioning technology as a tool for inclusive growth, digital empowerment and global cooperation. Aman Yadav, Akashvani News, Delhi.
1: The Unified Payments Interface UPI transaction volumes rose 23% to over 22 billion in June on year-on-year basis, while UPI transaction value surged 20% to over 28 lakh crore last month. According to data released today by the National Payments Corporation of India, on an average basis, UPI processed around 757 million transactions daily in June. UPI is now live in more than 8 countries, including the UAE, Singapore, France, Mauritius and Sri Lanka, strengthening India's global fintech presence. Increased wages under the Viksit Bharat Ji Ramji Act 2025 have become effective across the country from today. According to the notification issued by the Rural Development Ministry, wage rates have been enhanced across all states and union territories. The ministry said for the first time an interim base wage rate of 300 rupees per day has been introduced, ensuring that no notified wage under the program falls below this level. We have more from a correspondent.
3: The national average wage has risen from 298.8 rupees per day under Mahatma Gandhi National Rural Employment Guarantee Act to 327.4 rupees per day under VBG Ramji, marking an average increase of over 10%. 21 states and administrative units, which previously had wages below 300 rupees, have now been brought up to the new benchmark.

0: The states of Uttar Pradesh, Bihar, Jharkhand, West Bengal, Assam, Arunachal Pradesh and Himachal Pradesh are among those witnessing significant hikes ranging between 15% and 25%. The ministry highlighted that Arunachal Pradesh and Nagaland have received the highest percentage increase of nearly 24.5%. States with already higher wages have also seen upward revisions. Haryana will now have a wage rate of 409 rupees, Goa 406 rupees and Kerala 401 rupees per day. In Sikkim's high altitude Gram Panchayat, the rate has been set at 450 rupees per day. Union Minister for Rural Development Shivraj Singh Chauhan described the revision as a historic step towards building a Viksit Bharat through prosperous villages. With Saklain Akhtar, this is Vishnu PS for Akashwani News, Delhi.
1: Goods and Services Tax, GST, has strengthened India's vision of Ek Bharat Shreshth Bharat over the past 9 years. It has brought transparency, accountability and economic growth through rationalized tax rates and standardized procedures. Launched on 1st of July 2017, this day is marked as a historic achievement in India's reform journey. GST subsumes 17 different taxes and 13 cesses into a common framework. Meanwhile, GST collections in the month of June witnessed a rise to 1,94,812 crore rupees, marking a 13.9% year-on-year increase from 1,71,105 crore rupees in corresponding month last year. Pradhan Mantri Krishi Sichai Yojana PMKSY has also completed 11 years today. Launched on the 1st of July 2015, PMKSY scheme has assured irrigation, improved on-farm water efficiency and promoted sustainable water conservation across the country. Over the past decade, it has strengthened irrigation through rainwater harvesting and efficient farm-level water distribution under rainwater storage and efficient water application. The latest passport application hike fee has been implemented under the Passports Amendment Rules 2026 from today. Under the revised fee structure, a 36-page fresh passport or reissue of a passport will now cost 2,500 rupees. The fee for a 60-page ordinary passport or its reissue has now been fixed at 3,500 rupees, while under the Tatkal scheme, it will cost 6,000 rupees. This is Akashwani giving you the news. For quick news updates round the clock, follow us on X handle at AIR News Alerts. And for details of stories and more, log on to our website www.newsonair.gov.in and download news on AIR app. President Draupadi Murmu today called upon the youth to pursue excellence with dedication, integrity and strong ethical values to help realize the vision of a developed Bharat by 2047. Addressing the first convocation of the Central University of Andhra Pradesh at Anantapur, as the chief guest, the president said, the energy, talent and commitment of the young people will play a decisive role in building an inclusive and prosperous nation.
2: Dear students, as you celebrate your achievements today, I urge you to pause for a moment to remember the people who made your journey possible. Your success is the result of your own hard work, but it has also been shaped by the sacrifices of your parents, the guidance of your teachers, and the support of society. Therefore, you have a responsibility to give back to the society.
1: The president noted that girls outperform boys in securing the medals, reflecting the growing aspirations and determination of young women in the country. She urged the graduates to continue learning throughout their lives and urged the students to use their knowledge for the benefit of society, particularly the underprivileged. Newly appointed Chief of Army Staff General Dheeraj Seth has stressed the need to advance the modernization of the army to tackle the challenges of the evolving security environment. Addressing the media today after assuming charge as the 31st Chief of the Army Staff, General Seth highlighted that the Indian Army's objective is to build a technology-enabled, future-ready army that is empowered in every respect and capable of operating across multiple domains.
3: Our objective is to build a technology-enabled, future-ready army that is empowered in every respect and capable of operating across multiple domains. Keeping these objectives in mind and drawing attention from the guidance provided by the Defence Minister under the decade of transformation, I have identified my key focus areas. I have consolidated them into an acronym VIJAY, that is V-I-J-A-Y. Each letter of VIJAY represents one of my priorities and I will briefly outline them.

0: On the second day of the higher level assessment tour, Union Minister Shivraj Singh Chauhan and Kiran Rijiju, accompanied by Arunachal Pradesh Chief Minister Pema Khandu, conducted an aerial survey of flooded areas in the state today. The team first surveyed Pashighat in East Siang district, one of the worst affected regions, before visiting Boying village to assess the damage on the ground. Flash floods and landslides have submerged more than 20 houses in the village and caused extensive damage to paddy fields, tanny crops and livestock, leaving many families reeling from the devastation. Union Agriculture Minister Shivraj Singh Chauhan interacted with the displaced villagers whose homes were destroyed. Reassuring the community, Chauhan promised comprehensive financial and structural assistance from the central government, executing relief operations in close synchronization with the state administration. So far, the death toll is 4, while 21 others were injured in the state, where 90,499 people were affected in almost all 28 districts. Following their evaluation in Arunachal Pradesh, Union Ministers Chauhan and Rijiju crossed over into neighbouring Assam to inspect flood-ravaged sectors in that state. The Indian Meteorological Department, IMD, has said that the southwest monsoon is likely to advance over Delhi, Haryana, Chandigarh and Punjab in the next 2 days. The IMD has also issued an orange colour warning for heavy to very heavy rainfall conditions over Uttar Pradesh, Bihar, Uttarakhand, Odisha and Vidarbh during the next 2 days. Similar conditions also expected over parts of Chhattisgarh, coastal Karnataka, east Madhya Pradesh, Kerala and Mahe, Konkan and Goa and south interior Karnataka today. The Met Department has also predicted thunderstorm accompanied with lightning and gusty winds at isolated places over Delhi, Haryana, Punjab, Chandigarh, Himachal Pradesh, Andhra Pradesh, East Rajasthan, Gangetic West Bengal and Andaman and Nicobar Islands till tomorrow. The Maharashtra Secretariat has issued a warning of heavy rainfall at isolated places in Mumbai city, Mumbai suburbs, Palghar, Thane districts over the next 3 hours, urging citizens to remain alert and take necessary precautions. Afghanistan's Ministry of Defense has said its forces carried out airstrikes against ISIS-linked targets in Pakistan. It said the attacks were carried out last night in Pakistan's Balochistan and Khyber Pakhtunkhwa provinces. The strikes inflicted heavy casualties and significant financial losses on ISIS and its supporters. It added that the attacks were carried out with high precision against designated targets and caused no civilian casualties. The strikes came just days after 36 civilians, including women and children, were killed while 163 others were injured in Pakistani military airstrikes in Paktika and Kunar provinces of Afghanistan. National Doctors' Day has been celebrated today to honor doctors for their dedication, compassion and invaluable contribution to protecting and improving public health. The day is observed every year on the 1st of July to commemorate the birth and death anniversary of one of India's most respected physicians, Dr. Bidhan Chandra Roy. Vice President C.P. Radhakrishnan and Prime Minister Narendra Modi have greeted doctors across the country on the occasion. Union Health Minister Jagat Prakash Nadda has also extended greetings to the medical fraternity for his unwavering dedication. In a video message, Mr. Nadda lauded doctors across the country for their exemplary professionalism and compassionate service to humanity.
1: On the occasion of Doctors' Day, I extend my sincere appreciation and heartfelt gratitude to the medical fraternity for its unwavering dedication, exemplary professionalism, and compassionate service to humanity. Doctors are the cornerstone of our healthcare system, tirelessly working to alleviate suffering, save lives, and uphold the highest standards of patient care. Your selfless commitment and resilience continue to inspire the nation and strengthen our collective pursuit.
0: In FIFA World Cup, Mexico defeated Ecuador 2-0 in the round of 32 clash at the Mexico City Stadium this morning to qualify for the round of 16. Raul Jimenez and Julian Q scored for Mexico. This marked Mexico's first World Cup knockout stage win in 40 years. Earlier, Kylian Mbappe further enhanced his World Cup legacy to lead France to a comfortable 3-0 win against Sweden in the round of 32. Mbappe struck twice to take his World Cup tally to 18 goals, now two clear of Miroslav Klose and only one behind Lionel Messi. Norway has also sailed to the round of 16, beating Ivory Coast 2-1 in Texas. And now, before we end the bulletin, the headlines once again. Prime Minister Narendra Modi says 11 years of Digital India empowered the poor and the underprivileged, making life easier for millions.

0: The government today approved the construction of a 6-lane road tunnel for National Highway 148AE in Delhi, connecting Dwarka Expressway with Nelson Mandela Marg, Vasant Kunj. Briefing media in the national capital today, Information and Broadcasting Minister Ashwini Vaishnaw said the government has also approved the construction of the 117.7-kilometre Kanpur-Khabrai section of National Highway 34 in Uttar Pradesh as a 4-lane access-controlled corridor with structures designed to easily upgrade to 6 lanes.
1: Today, the cabinet approved 2 major decisions, both related to highway infrastructure. The first addresses a long-pending demand in Delhi for improved connectivity between the National Highway Corridor and Vasant Kunj. Several efforts had been made over the years, and today, those proposals have finally been approved. The project involves the construction of 6-lane Dwarka Tunnel at an estimated cost of 6,970 crore rupees. The second decision is related to Uttar Pradesh. The cabinet has approved the construction of 4-lane access-controlled highway between Kanpur and Khabrai, forming part of the corridor connecting Kanpur with Bhopal. Project has an estimated cost of 7,145 crore rupees. In addition, significant improvements have also been planned for the subsequent sections of the corridor.
2: Section ka bhi usme bahut sara improvement hai.
0: Union Home Minister Amit Shah has asked the High-Level Committee on Demographic Changes to submit its recommendations at the earliest. Mr. Shah gave the direction during a meeting.

0: with the committee in New Delhi. The committee informed the Home Minister that they will visit various states and union territories to obtain first-hand information on demographic changes and interact with various administrations. They will also hold consultations with central government ministries to gather feedback on issues related to demographic changes. Prime Minister of Japan, Sanae Takeuchi, will arrive in New Delhi this evening on a three-day visit to India. This will be the first official visit of Prime Minister Takeuchi to India. She will attend the 16th India-Japan Annual Summit tomorrow with Prime Minister Narendra Modi. The summit will provide an opportunity for both sides to review and strengthen the full spectrum of bilateral cooperation, as well as exchange views on regional and global issues of mutual interest. Prime Minister Narendra Modi has said Digital India Initiative has redefined governance, empowered citizens and accelerated all-round development. On completion of 11 years of the initiative, the Prime Minister said Digital India empowered the poor and the underprivileged and made life easier for millions. The ambitious Digital India program of the government was launched this day in 2015. Increased wages under the Vikasit Bharat G. Ram G. Act 2025 became effective across the country from today. According to the notification issued by the Rural Development Ministry, wage rates have been enhanced across all states and union territories. The ministry said for the first time, an interim base wage rate of 300 rupees per day has been introduced, ensuring that no notified wage under the program falls below this level. Lieutenant General Sandeep Jain today assumed the appointment as the Vice Chief of the Army Staff. Lieutenant General Jain is an alumnus of the National Defence Academy and was commissioned into the Mahir Regiment in June 1988. His operational experience includes participation in Operation Pavan, service as a military observer with the United Nations mission in Ethiopia, and multiple tenures in high-altitude areas and counter-insurgency operations along the line of control and in the northeast. India and Pakistan today exchanged lists of civil prisoners and fishermen in each other's custody through diplomatic channels in New Delhi and Islamabad. Such lists are exchanged every year on the 1st of January and the 1st of July under the provisions of the Agreement on Consular Access signed between India and Pakistan in 2008. The External Affairs Ministry said in a statement that India has shared lists of 386 civil prisoners and 53 fishermen in its custody who are Pakistani or believed to be Pakistani. Pakistan has shared lists of 52 civil prisoners and 198 fishermen in its custody who are Indian or believed to be Indian. And with that, we end this news bulletin.
1: आकाशवाणी दिल्ली का ये इंद्रप्रस्थ चैनल है। मीडियम वेव 366.3 मीटर अर्थात 819 किलोहर्ट्ज, डीआरएम 810 किलोहर्ट्ज पर शाम के 5:10 हुए हैं। आइए सुनते हैं लोक संगीत पर आधारित कार्यक्रम लोक रंजनी।

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1: 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Briefing media in the national capital about the Union Cabinet's decisions, Information and Broadcasting Minister Ashwini Vaishnav said the Cabinet has approved the construction of an 8.1 kilometer long 6-lane road tunnel in Delhi on NH-148AE, connecting the Dwarka Expressway with Nelson Mandela Marg in Vasant Kunj. Mr. Vaishnav said the cabinet also approved the construction of the 117.7 kilometer long Kanpur-Kabrai section of National Highway 34 in Uttar Pradesh as a 4-lane access controlled corridor. The Vikasit Bharat Guarantee for Rozgar and Ajivika Mission Grameen Vikasit Bharat G. Ramji Act 2025 has come into force across the country today. Under the Act, eligible rural households will now have a statutory entitlement to 125 days of guaranteed wage employment. The government also notified revised wage rates under the VBG Ramji Act 2025 for all states and union territories. Rural Development Minister Shivraj Singh Chauhan described today as an unprecedented day for rural India. Prime Minister of Japan Sanae Takaichi arrived in New Delhi this evening on a 3-day visit to India. Prime Minister Takaichi was received by Minister of State Dr. Jitendra Singh. This is her first official visit to India. She will attend the 16th India-Japan Annual Summit tomorrow with Prime Minister Narendra Modi. Several MOUs are expected to be exchanged following the talks between the two leaders. The government today gave a 1-year extension to Foreign Secretary Vikram Misri till the 14th of July next year. The Appointments Committee of the Cabinet approved a 1-year extension in service for Foreign Secretary Vikram Misri, who is a 1989 batch IFS officer. Mr. Misri assumed charge as Foreign Secretary on the 15th of July 2024. Earlier, he was also India's ambassador to China from January 2019 to December 2021. He also served as private secretary to 3 Prime Ministers of India, I.K. Gujral, Dr. Manmohan Singh and Narendra Modi. The government today issued a notice to Meta regarding rollout of the username feature on WhatsApp in India. Sources said the Ministry of Information and Technology directed Meta to furnish a detailed explanation on the usernames feature within 3 days. The ministry also directed Meta to not roll out the feature until consultation on the matter is over. Sources said the ministry has taken note of a public announcement by WhatsApp that it has commenced a phased global rollout, including in India, of its usernames feature. It said once the feature is enabled, the recipient's phone number will no longer be visible to a first-time contact and that an optional username key may be set as an additional control. The Office of the Chief Electoral Officer of Delhi has informed that over 32,000 enumeration forms across the national capital have been digitized as of today. About 9,99,000 forms have been distributed as part of the Special Intensive Revision SIR of electoral rolls in Delhi. The house-to-house distribution of electoral enumeration forms is currently underway. As part of the exercise, over 13,000 booth-level officers will visit every household the 29th of this month to distribute pre-printed enumeration forms in duplicate to all existing electors for verification and updation of the electoral rolls. Claims and objections can be filed from the 5th of August to the 4th of September. The final electoral roll will be published on the 7th of October. Electors can fill the enumeration form online at www.voters.eci.gov.in. In men's cricket,

India were 5-for-no loss in one over against England in the first T20 international of the five-match series at the Riverside Ground in Chesterley Street when reports last came in. Earlier, Indian skipper Shreyas Iyer won the toss and opted to bat first. Spinners Varun Chakravarti and Ravi Bishnoi have returned to the playing 11 for India, while Vaibhav Suryavanshi has been kept on the bench. And with that, we end this news bulletin.

148 AE, connecting the Dwarka Expressway with Nelson Mandela Marg in Vasant Kunj. Mr. Vaishnav said the cabinet has also approved the construction of 117.7 km long Kanpur Kabrai section of National Highway 34 in Uttar Pradesh as a four-lane access-controlled corridor. The Viksit Bharat Guarantee for Rozgar and Ajivika Mission Grameen, or Viksit Bharat G. Ramji Act 2025, has come into force across the country yesterday. Under the Act, eligible rural households will now have a statutory entitlement to 125 days of guaranteed wage employment. The government also notified revised wage rates under the VB G. Ramji Act 2025 for all states and UTs. Rural Development Minister Shivraj Singh Chauhan described yesterday as an unprecedented day for rural India. Prime Minister of Japan, Sanae Takaichi, arrived in New Delhi yesterday on a three-day visit to India. Prime Minister Takaichi was received by Minister of State Dr. Jitendra Singh. This is the first official visit of Prime Minister Takaichi to India. She will attend the 16th India-Japan Annual Summit today with Prime Minister Narendra Modi. Several MOUs are expected to be exchanged following the talks between the two leaders. Prime Minister Modi has said that he is looking forward to the wide-ranging discussions with Japanese Prime Minister and that will further deepen India-Japan's special strategic and global partnership. In a social media post, Mr. Modi said that he is delighted to host her on her first visit to India. Prime Minister Modi said that through their joint efforts, India and Japan will continue to advance peace, stability and prosperity in the Indo-Pacific and beyond. The government yesterday issued a notice to Meta regarding rollout of the username feature on WhatsApp in India. Sources said that the Ministry of Information and Technology directed Meta to furnish a detailed explanation on the usernames feature within 3 days. The ministry also directed Meta to not roll out the usernames feature until consultation on the matter is over. Sources said that the ministry has taken note of a public announcement by WhatsApp that it has commenced a phased global rollout, including in India, of its usernames feature. It said that once the feature is enabled, the recipient's phone number will no longer be visible to a first-time contact and that an optional username key may be set as an additional control. India and Pakistan yesterday exchanged lists of civil prisoners and fishermen in each other's custody through diplomatic channels in New Delhi and Islamabad. The External Affairs Ministry said in a statement that India has shared lists of 386 civil prisoners and 53 fishermen in its custody who are Pakistani or believed to be Pakistani. Pakistan has shared lists of 52 civil prisoners and 198 fishermen in its custody who are Indian or believed to be Indian. India has strongly condemned the demolition of the historic 125-year-old sacred Gurudwara, Sri Guru Singh Sabha Sahib in Farrukhabad, Pakistan, calling it highly deplorable and a targeted act of vandalism. In response to media queries regarding the reported demolition, External Affairs Ministry spokesperson Randhir Jaiswal said, "The systemic targeting of religious minorities and their places of worship in Pakistan continues unabated. India has called upon Pakistan to expeditiously investigate this matter and bring the perpetrators of this act to justice." Government gave a one-year extension to Foreign Secretary Vikram Misri till 14th of July next year. The Appointments Committee of the Cabinet approved a one-year extension in service for Foreign Secretary Vikram Misri, who is a 1989 badge IFS officer. And in football, Harry Kane scored twice in last 15 minutes to rescue England with a 2-1 victory over the Democratic Republic of Congo in the round of 32 clash in Atlanta last night. With this win, England stomped into round of 16 where they will face co-host Mexico on 6th of July. Earlier, Mexico defeated Ecuador 2-0 in the round of 32 clash at the Mexico City Stadium to qualify for the round of 16 of the tournament. And that is the end of this news bulletin.

Prime Minister Narendra Modi said he's looking forward to the wide-ranging discussions with Japanese Prime Minister Sunae Takaichi today that will further deepen India-Japan's special strategic and global partnership. In a social media post, Mr. Modi said he's delighted to host her on her first visit to India. Prime Minister Modi said that through their joint efforts, India and Japan will continue to advance peace, stability and prosperity in the Indo-Pacific and beyond. Government yesterday issued a notice to Meta regarding rollout of the username feature on WhatsApp in India. Sources said that the Ministry of Information and Technology directed Meta to furnish a detailed explanation on the usernames feature within 3 days. The ministry also directed Meta to not roll out the usernames feature until consultation on the matter is over. Sources said that the ministry has taken note of a public announcement by WhatsApp that it has commenced a phased global rollout, including in India, of its usernames feature. It said that once the feature is enabled, the recipient's phone number will no longer be visible to a first-time contact and that an optional username key may be set as an additional control. The two-day Human Resource Mobility Forum organized by Ministry of External Affairs in New Delhi concluded in Delhi yesterday. The forum was inaugurated by External Affairs Minister Dr. S. Jayashankar on Tuesday. This was the first such forum organized by the ministry, providing a common platform to relevant ministries, foreign governments, foreign employers and recruiting agents for in-depth interactions to strengthen global workforce and promote legal mobility. 5-country sessions are Denmark, Germany, Italy, Japan and Russia, with whom India has signed specific MOU partnership on mobility, were held during the forum. The Central Bureau of Investigation, CBI, has arrested a Haryana-based accused from Rajkot, Gujarat, in a digital arrest cyber fraud case. The agency said that a senior citizen victim was coerced into transferring more than 25 lakh rupees to 2 different bank accounts under the threat of a digital arrest. As per the complaint, the victim received intimidating calls from the unknown persons impersonating officials of security and counterterrorism agencies. The callers falsely claimed that her bank account had been used in terrorism-related activities and threatened her with arrest and seizure of her property. To lend credibility to their claims, they also shared a fabricated attachment order. In men's cricket, the first G20 international between India and England were abandoned due to rain in Chesterley Street last night. The five-match series now stands level. Earlier opening to bat first, India scored 189 for 7 in stipulated 20 overs. However, host England did not get the opportunity to bat in the second innings as rain forced the match. And that is the end of this news bulletin.

This is Akashvani, the news read by Akhila. The government has approved two major highway infrastructure projects worth a combined over 14,000 crore rupees. Briefing media at the National Capital about the Union Cabinet's decisions yesterday, Information and Broadcasting Minister Ashwini Vaishnaw said, the Cabinet has approved the construction of an 8.1-kilometer-long six-lane road tunnel in Delhi on NH-148AE, connecting the Dwarka Expressway with Nelson Mandela Marg in Vasant Kunj. Mr. Vaishnaw said the Cabinet also approved the construction of the 117.7-kilometer-long Kanpur-Kabrai section of National Highway 34 in Uttar Pradesh as a four-lane access-controlled corridor. The Viksit Bharat Guarantee for Rozgar and Ajivika Mission Grameen, Viksit Bharat G. Ramji Act 2025, has come into force across the country yesterday. Under the Act, eligible rural households will now have a statutory entitlement to 125 days of guaranteed wage employment. The government has also notified revised wage rates under the VBG Ramji Act 2025 for all the states and union territories. Rural Development Minister Shivraj Singh Chauhan described yesterday as an unprecedented day for rural India. Prime Minister of Japan, Sunae Takaichi, arrived in New Delhi yesterday on a three-day visit to India. Prime Minister Takaichi was received by Minister of State Dr. Jitendra Singh. This is the first official visit to Prime Minister Takaichi to India. She will attend the 16th India-Japan Annual Summit today with Prime Minister Narendra Modi. Several MOUs are expected to be exchanged following the talks between the two leaders. Prime Minister Narendra Modi said he is looking forward to the wide-ranging discussions with Japanese Prime Minister Sunae Takaichi today that will further deepen India-Japan's special strategic and global partnership. In a social media post, Mr. Modi said he is delighted to host her on her first visit to India. Prime Minister Modi said that through their joint efforts, India and Japan will continue to advance peace, stability and prosperity in the Indo-Pacific and beyond. Civil Aviation Ministry announced that India achieved a major milestone with approval of the country's first private point in space PIN-S instrument approach procedure for helicopter operations at Undavali Heliport. PIN-S procedures use advanced satellite-based navigation technology to enable helicopters to conduct safe and precise instrument approaches to heliports that do not have a conventional instrument landing infrastructure. The ministry said that the PIN-S is particularly beneficial during adverse weather conditions and in areas where ground-based navigation aids are not available. It was developed by the Airports Authority of India and approved by the Directorate General of Civil Aviation. Speaking on the development, Civil Aviation Minister Ram Mohan Naidu said that the introduction of India's first PIN-S instrument approach procedure marks the beginning of a new era in helicopter operations by significantly enhancing flight safety, operational efficiency and on-weather accessibility. Office of the Chief Electoral Officer of Delhi informed that over 32,000 enumeration forms across the national capital have been digitized as of yesterday. About 9,99,000 forms have been distributed as part of the special intensive revision of electoral rolls in Delhi. The house-to-house distribution of electoral enumeration forms is currently underway in Delhi. As part of the exercise, over 13,000 booth-level officers will visit every household till 29th of this month to distribute pre-printed enumeration forms in duplicate to all existing electors for verification and updation of the electoral rolls. Claims and objections can be filed from 5th of August to 4th of September. The final electoral roll will be published on 7th of October. Electors can fill the enumeration form online at www.voters.eci.gov.in. In men's cricket, the first T20 international between India and England was abandoned due to rain in Chesterfield Street last night. The five-man series now stands level at 0-0. Earlier opting to bat first, India scored 189 for 7 in stipulated 20 overs. However, hosts England didn't get the opportunity to bat in the second innings as rain paused the match. And that is the end of this news bulletin.

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1: This is Akashvani, the news read by Akhila. Prime Minister Narendra Modi will hold annual summit-level talks with his Japanese counterpart Sanae Takaichi in New Delhi today. The summit will provide an opportunity for both the sides to review and strengthen the full spectrum of bilateral cooperation, as well as exchange views on regional and global issues of mutual interest. Several MOUs are expected to be exchanged following the talks between the Prime Minister Modi and Prime Minister Takaichi. The Japanese Prime Minister arrived in New Delhi last evening on a 3-day visit to India. This is the first official visit of Prime Minister Takaichi to India. External Affairs Ministry said the visit marked an important step in taking forward the special strategic and global partnership between India and Japan. In a social media post, Mr. Modi said he is looking forward to the wide-ranging discussions with Japanese Prime Minister Sanae Takaichi that will further deepen India-Japan special strategic and global partnership. The Prime Minister said that through their joint efforts, India and Japan will continue to advance peace, stability and prosperity in the Indo-Pacific and beyond. The government has approved 2 major highway infrastructure projects worth a combined over 14,000 crore rupees. Briefing media about the Union Cabinet's decisions, Information and Broadcasting Minister Ashwini Vaishnaw said that the Cabinet has approved the construction of an 8.1-kilometer-long 6-lane road tunnel in Delhi on NH-148AE connecting the Dwarka Expressway with Nelson Mandela Marg in Vasant Kunj. The Cabinet also approved the construction of the 117.7-kilometer-long Kanpur-Kabrai section of National Highway 34 in Uttar Pradesh as a 4-lane access-controlled corridor. The Viksit Bharat Guarantee for Rozgar and Ajivika Mission Grameen Viksit Bharat G. Ramji Act 2025 has come into force across the country. Under the Act, eligible rural households will now have a statutory entitlement to 125 days of guaranteed wage employment. The government also notified revised wage rates under the VBG Ramji Act 2025 for all the states and union territories. Rural Development Minister Shivraj Singh said Viksit Bharat G. Ramji Act is a transformative initiative that ushers in a new era of dignity, self-respect and livelihood security for millions of rural workers. Jharkhand government has issued a statewide health alert following the death of at least 4 malaria patients in East Singhbhum district. The state government has directed all deputy commissioners to take immediate measures to prevent the spread of vector-borne diseases. The health department has instructed officials to conduct fever surveys in affected areas, ensure rapid malaria testing, provide prompt treatment and admit seriously ill patients to hospitals without delay. The government issued a notice to Meta regarding rollout of the username feature on WhatsApp in India. Sources said that the Ministry of Information and Technology directed Meta to furnish a detailed explanation on the usernames feature within 3 days. The ministry also directed Meta to not roll out the usernames feature until consultation on the matter is over. The Office of the Chief Electoral Officer of Delhi informed that over 32,000 enumeration forms across the national capital have been digitized till yesterday. About 9,99,000 forms have been distributed as part of the special intensive revision of the electoral rolls.

0: in Delhi. The house-to-house distribution of electoral enumeration forms is currently underway in Delhi. The two-day Human Resource Mobility Forum organized by Ministry of External Affairs concluded in New Delhi yesterday. The forum was inaugurated by External Affairs Minister Dr. S. Jaishankar on Tuesday. Five country sessions of Denmark, Germany, Italy, Japan and Russia were held during the forum. These sessions facilitated meaningful interactions between the participants on safe and legal mobility ecosystem and opportunities for Indian workforce. Venezuela's National Assembly President Jorge Rodriguez said that the death toll after back-to-back earthquakes has risen to 2,295 and more than 11,000 people were injured. He further said that almost 13,000 people had been left homeless. Venezuela's interim president, Delcy Rodriguez, declared 7 days of mourning. In the FIFA World Cup, Belgium defeated Senegal 3-2 in the round of 32 match in Seattle today. Earlier, Harry Kane scored twice in the last 15 minutes to rescue England with a 2-1 victory over the Democratic Republic of Congo in the round of 32 clash in Atlanta. And that is the end of this news bulletin.
1: ये आकाशवाणी दिल्ली का इंद्रप्रस्थ चैनल है। मीडियम वेव 366.3 मीटर अर्थात 819 किलोहर्ट्ज़, डीआरएम 810 किलोहर्ट्ज़ पर। समय हुआ है सुबह के 5:10। आइए सुनते हैं कार्यक्रम आओ योग करें। आओ योग करें कार्यक्रम में आज आप सुनेंगे योग, अश्वथासन और तितली क्रिया।